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3: 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In some cases, both, like this one from Lionel Richie. Here he is from 1986 with Dancing on the Ceiling on the 80s show.

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0: 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Kylie Minogue took that one to number one in the summer of 1988. As we highlight great dance songs from the 80s, everybody was doing the locomotion. I'm Jeff Stevens. 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

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Continuous 80s, you are listening to The 80s Show. I'm Jeff Stevens. It's a dance theme this time around on The 80s Show. So many great dance songs like this one from the wildly successful Footloose movie and soundtrack. A top 20 hit from Shalimar. Here's Dancing in the Sheets on The

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Continuous 80s. You are listening to the 80s show. I'm Jeff Stevens. And this time around, it's a dance theme. Songs that either had the word dance in the title or they were just great dance songs. In fact, just a couple years ago, Rolling Stone magazine ranked You Dropped a Bomb on Me in the top 100 greatest dance songs of all time. It's the Gap Band on the 80s show.

0: Home of David and Meredith in the Morning, 107.9 WSRZ. 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That one from 1984 from Wang Chung. Got a chance to see them live in concert this summer with Howard Jones, and they sounded awesome, by the way. Dance Hall Days. 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
1: 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I'm Jeff Stevens. We're highlighting great songs from the 80s that either packed the dance floor or had the word dance in the title. And back in 1983, all we could think about was partying like it's 1999. And now that's a couple years ago, right? 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
2: It's an hour of music from the decade of the Rubik's Cube. Big hair, leg warmers, and parachute pants. And Jeff Stevens still has them all. It's the 80s show.
3: I'm Jeff Stevens. It's another hour of 80s. Big hits from the 80s, lost 80s classics, and our theme this time around, dance songs from the 80s. Songs that either had the word dance in the title or made you want to dance. And no question about this one from Kenny Loggins. Title

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1: As we highlight great dance songs from the 80s from 1981, it's Earth, Wind & Fire, and that, of course, is Let's Groove. The song refers to the 21st of September, which, of course, we just had a couple of weeks ago. And this year, that song re-entered the Billboard Hot 100 for the first time since 1979. I'm Jeff Stevens. More dance hits from the 80s coming up.
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1: I'm Jeff Stevens. We're remembering all of these great songs from the 80s that packed the dance floor, like this one did back in 1985 from the movie Desperately Seeking Susan. Here's Madonna's Into the

The most listened to station on the Sun Coast, 107.9 WSRZ. I'm Jeff Stevens. The 80s had so many different genres of music. There was new wave, there was hard rock and power ballads, there was pop music, and there were so many great dance songs. This weekend, we're focusing on the dance hits of the 80s. This one got all the way to number 2 on the dance charts and was a top 5 hit on the Billboard Hot 100 from 1982. Here's the Dazz Band's Let It Whip on the 80s show.

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1: B-52s with one of their signature songs from the 80s. That, of course, is Love Shack, as we highlight some of the greatest dance songs of our favorite decade. I'm Jeff Stevens. Stick around. We got a super freak coming up as the 80s show continues.
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3: It's the Marketer's Report. 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
4: 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And so I think human connection is never going to go away.
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I'm Jeff Stevens. You are listening to The 80s Show. How do you know a song was a really good dance song? Well, this was a big dance hit for Rick James in 1981. And then 9 years later, MC Hammer would rework the song, of course, into his number one song, You Can't Touch This. Here's Rick James on The 80s Show.

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0: 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Highlighting all the big dance hits from our favorite decade, there is Soul to Soul with Back to Life, However Do You Want Me. I'm Jeff Stevens. More dance hits coming up, including a song from a movie soundtrack and a one-hit wonder. They're both on the way and more as the 80s show continues.
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1079 WSRZ, the Suncoast's greatest hits. I'm Jeff Stevens. We're highlighting songs from the 80s with the word dance in the title, or they were just great dance songs. And in 1983, Michael Cimbello took this one all the way to number one. I'm sure you remember all of the dance scenes from the movie Flashdance.

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0: 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In September of 1982, it went to number 30 on the Hot 100, but 2 years later, it got all the way to number 9. 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

1079 WSRZ, the Suncoast's greatest hits. I'm Jeff Stevens. We're highlighting the biggest dance hits from our favorite decade, the 80s, and this movie soundtrack was loaded with hits. We've already heard some of them, like Footloose and Dancing in the Sheets. Here's another one that went all the way to number one and packed the dance floor in 1984. Denise Williams, Let's Hear It for the Boy on

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0: 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You want the 80s? 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Big hits, lost 80s classics, and requests. All hosted by the guy who still has a skinny tie from 1984. Jeff Stevens. It's the 80s show.
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0: 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Mick Jagger and David Bowie. If the theme is dance this weekend, well, we got to play Dancing in the Street, their collaboration from 1985. I'm Jeff Stevens. Diana Ross had us dancing. So did Morris Day and The Time. They're both coming up as the 80s show continues.
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0: 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That was EU with Da Butt. I'm Jeff Stevens. One more song that packed the dance floor. It's coming up next as the 80s show continues.
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Suncoast Greatest Hits, 107.9 WSRZ. I'm Jeff Stevens. We're wrapping up our dance show this weekend. I mentioned earlier in the show that Rick James' Super Freak was such a big hit for him in 1981 that MC Hammer used it in 1990 for his song Can't Touch This. A similar thing happened with this hit, this dance hit from 1982 from Patrice Rushen called Forget Me Nots. It ended up being part of George Michael's Fast.

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1: Hi, it's Christina. 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You can pick up a grand 9 times a day. Now, Ben won earlier. Advice for folks?
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The Suncoast Greatest Hits, 107.9 WSRZ. We've got some great music from Fleetwood Mac on the way with Landslide. 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

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Hi, it's Christina. All right, let's do it. Cash money, $1,000 every hour. And I'll tell you how you can get a chunk of it. Coming up in 6 minutes.

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1: 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Big shout out to Vanessa who won. 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
2: 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And when it said no caller ID, I was like, oh my God, this could be it.
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1: 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What is going on? It is Christina and Creedence Clearwater Revival. Have you seen the rain on the way? 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

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Okay, so let's talk weird eating habits. 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What's yours? 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
1: Hey, it's Christina. Weird eating habits. Tell me yours, Kevin.
2: What's my weird eating habit? My weird eating habit is when I have chips and salsa, I will buy sour cream and I will go ahead and just mix sour cream into the salsa.
1: Oh, yeah.
2: So I just have sour cream and salsa together. I don't know if anybody else does that. Maybe that's a common thing, but I think it's pretty weird.
1: I've seen people doing that, especially like on TikTok when they're trying to do, they mix it with Greek yogurt, trying to come up with like a more high protein, like salad dressing. I think it's a good idea.
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1: Hey, what's going on? It is Christina. Big shout out to Vanessa. She won $1,000 earlier, and you've been playing for a while?
2: My coworker's been doing it forever, but I started yesterday with her.
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1: Oh, that's awesome. I love that. Okay, congratulations. You each got 500, 1,000 together, and you can win too, starting again Monday morning, 9 a.m.
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All right, let's do some Beatles coming up with Let It Be. If there's something you want to hear, don't be shy. 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
1: 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When I find

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1: All right, what is the most stressful airport in America? They're saying Dallas-Fort Worth ranks number one, followed by Chicago O'Hare, which, if you've ever been to them, it is pretty chaotic.

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1: Hi, it's Christina. 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Because the kids are going to start doing the trunk or treats and doing the spooky trails. And then, of course, trick-or-treating. What I like to do is when we go to all of these events, I let my kids have a little bit of candy, but not all of it. And then I just throw it all in a bucket for the trick-or-treaters come Halloween. Because my kids don't be needing all that candy. Who's with me?

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1: 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I'm interested. 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
2: 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I'm Laura Vaughn. 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
2: This is the Florida Roundtable, and there's a seat for you right next to Clara Reynolds, President and CEO of the Crisis Center of Tampa. Clara, tell us what goes on at the Crisis Center.
7: Yeah, so the Crisis Center's mission is to ensure that no one has to face crisis alone. And we recognize crisis is very individualized. So we define a crisis as somebody who has a challenge in their life and they need help finding a solution. So we operate 6 crisis hotlines, including 211, which is information and referral, 988, which is the National Suicide and Crisis Hotline, and then 4 statewide lines, one dedicated for veterans in crisis, first responders in crisis, the statewide alcohol and substance abuse hotline, along with the statewide rape crisis hotline. So that is our, most people come to us through our hotlines. We're also in Hillsborough County, the certified rape crisis center. So if you're over the age of 13 and sexually assaulted, you don't go to a hospital, you come to us. And we have 2 clinics that operate 24 hours a day, 7 days a week. And we do the medical forensic exam and provide advocacy and support for anybody who is a survivor of sexual assault at any point along their journey. We also offer a host of different types of counseling programs, including very intensive in-home counseling and supports for children and youth and their families, along with trauma counseling. We provide a lot of care coordination, making sure that people who need help can get connected to the help that they need. And then we also run a medical transportation division called TransCare, where we provide 911 basic life support ambulance service, along with transportation for anyone who is under a Baker or Marshman Act status, We also do some very intensive work for individuals post-overdose, utilizing a paramedic who can go out into the field, meet with people post-overdose, provide medication-assisted treatment, and a whole host of real wraparound types of support to get them stabilized and ultimately into treatment or wherever, whatever treatment goal they may have. And just for grins and giggles, Laura, we run a program at the airport called Traveler's Aid, where we help over 60,000 travelers at Tampa International Airport deal with all sorts of issues related to travel. So we touch over 200,000 people a year, and everything, again, is related to this term of crisis, and there's really no issue too big or too small.
8: Wow, what a fantastic array of things. I had no idea you guys were so, had so many services.
9: They weren't a very strong support system for me when I was younger because, again, they didn't know what it was.
8: Yeah.
9: When I first opened up to them about hurting myself, they took me somewhere to eat, sat me down, and said, it's just a phase. You'll get over it. Everyone goes through this feeling. And I felt very invalidated.
8: That's Jasmine, a young lady reflecting on her mental health journey. World Mental Health Day is observed every year. Clara, what do you think the public still misunderstands most about mental health?
7: I think people really don't understand that there are a lot of people in our world who struggle with mental health. You know, the Substance Abuse and Mental Health Agency estimates that approximately 54.6 million American adults, which is about one in five, experiences a mental illness. And that was just in 2025. And just like medical conditions, there's a range of severity when we talk about behavioral health. And I don't think many people realize that. There can be chronic mental health conditions, maybe a depression or anxiety that is being managed. And there can be acute situations, you know, an acute psychotic incident or an acute manic episode. So again, just like physical health, we can certainly see a full range of behavioral health conditions. Most of the time are managed with treatment and support, but certainly there can be, again, as I mentioned, those acute incidences.
10: At that point, I wanted out. I'd fought for so long, and I wanted it to be over. And for some reason, I got a second chance at this thing.
8: That's Hayden describing his moment of enlightenment. Help is available. Don't wait until you are in crisis to find help. When those thoughts of worthlessness and helplessness just start to creep in, this is the time to seek help. But if you've waited until you are in crisis, please call 988 or 211. If someone you love is having these feelings, it's okay for you to call the crisis line and get advice on how to help your loved one. I'm Laura Vaughn, and we'll be right back. This is the Florida Roundtable.
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8: Welcome back to the Florida Roundtable. October 10th is World Mental Health Day. Our guest is Clara Reynolds, President and CEO of the Crisis Center of Tampa Bay. Clara, what are the biggest misconceptions people have about calling the Crisis Center?
0: Yeah, you know, I think the biggest misconception is that it's only designed for the poor or the destitute. Really, the Crisis Center is a community resource. We see ourselves as a social utility, like water is a utility, garbage is a utility. We are the community's utility in a time of crisis. And just like you can call 911 in a medical or, you know, in an acute emergency, you can call 211 or 988 to get connected to resources and supports. I think that the other thing people really are concerned about is that somehow people are going to find out, their friends or neighbors or their bosses may find out if they call for help. And that's absolutely not the case. It's confidential information. So I hope that anybody out there who's struggling can feel comfortable knowing if you dial 211 for information and referral or 988 in a crisis or a suicide, you're going to get incredibly confidential and of professional assistance to get you through that crisis.
8: So, yeah, people do know about 911, but fewer people know about 211 and 988. How do they work, and why should listeners know those numbers?
0: Yeah, so the main function of 211 is to provide information about community resources and social services. It is the alternative to Google, right, Laura? We know and we've got our devices, but oftentimes when people are reaching out and they're struggling, you know, they may put in food insecurity, but they may get sent all over the place. And food insecurity, needing food, may just be a symptom of a much larger problem. So by calling 211, not only are we going to be able to get you connected to that resource, we're also going to take the time to find out what else is going on in your world so we can really get to the root of the problem and help you solve that problem, not just put Band-Aids on symptoms. I think that the other really important thing is that you can receive emotional support. When somebody is struggling, oftentimes they just need an avenue and they need an opportunity just to vent whatever's in their heart, whatever things are going on in their lives. And 211 gives people the opportunity to do that.
8: Without sharing any personal information, what trends are you seeing right now in the mental health needs of our community? What are the trends?
0: Yeah, so certainly there's an increased demand for counseling services, particularly in our younger demographics. I think if there's anything positive that came out of the pandemic, it is that youth and young adults are really embracing the fact that it's okay to not be okay. And they are asking for help and support when they're struggling. I think some of our older demographics, myself included, can learn something from our younger generations. I also think too, that there are more substances available that people use as coping mechanisms, alcohol, opioids, marijuana, products that you can buy at gas station like Kratom and other types of substances. And unfortunately, those substances are creating more behavioral health challenges in our community.
2: 1999, I had a serious accident in which I injured my back and thus started a journey for opioids, getting hooked on them. I wasn't taking them for pain anymore. I was taking them to put out the fires when they started coming through your mind. After several years of this behavior, my wife had threatened to leave me unless I got some help.
8: That's Brian describing part of his mental health journey. People say they feel more isolated despite being more connected digitally than ever. Are you seeing loneliness as an emerging crisis?
0: Yeah, absolutely. And I would have to say again, to go back to the pandemic, that the pandemic was a major catalyst for this. And then and all of us found ourselves isolated for weeks or months. So we turned to our phones, our tablets, smart TVs, which provided a steady stream of addictive content, but didn't give us an opportunity to connect with each other. So I would even argue that we are not as digitally connected as we might think we are. If someone's doom scrolling, for instance, on their phone for an hour, how much of that content is actually connecting them to their family and friends? Odds are they're seeing a steady stream of influencers and content from organizers rather than actually making quality connections.
8: What are some early warning signs that someone may need support before a situation becomes an emergency?
0: You know, certainly the earliest warning sign is somebody's asking for help. Take them seriously and get and offer to get them the help that they need. Some others are changes in behavior, particularly if somebody is, you recognize that somebody may be utilizing substances more than usual. Maybe they're withdrawing from activities that they usually enjoyed. They're also withdrawing from friends or family. They're talking about feeling lost or hopeless or helpless. And certainly if you, again, see an increase in substance use, those can all be early warning signs that somebody's struggling.
8: What myths about suicide prevention do you wish would just disappear?
0: You know, that I wish that people would recognize that if you use the word suicide, you're not planting an idea in somebody's head. If you have an inkling that somebody is contemplating suicide and you ask them, are you thinking about suicide? That's one of the best things you can do, because you're telling that person that you recognize that they're struggling. So I would also say that people who talk about suicide are just trying to get attention. That may be the case, but that's the perfect opportunity to give them attention. And finally, the notion that suicide can't be prevented, it absolutely can. It is an epidemic proportions, and it's the only epidemic that we can actually prevent by, you know, intervening at a, you know, at the moment that somebody is struggling.
3: Our son at the age of 15 was diagnosed with depression and anxiety and suicidal ideation, and he battled for over 3 years to get well. And unfortunately, at the age of 19, he lost hope and ended his life by suicide. But as a parent, I was not educated. And at the age of 5, he watched the Zoloft commercial and he turned to me and says, Mommy, I need that.
8: That's Trish, who lost her son to suicide. When someone is experiencing suicidal thoughts, what's the most important thing friends and family can do, and what should they know?
0: Yeah, you know, first of all, that you need to take the time to talk seriously. And if you recognize that somebody is struggling, asking them if they're okay, asking them, are you having thoughts of suicide? And Laura, when they push back and say, oh, no, I'm fine. Gently pushing back yourself and saying, you know what? I know what fine looks like for you. And I love you and I'm here for you. Talk to me. Tell me what's going on. Are you thinking of hurting yourself? And then just giving people the opportunity to take a breath and answer that question. And you be prepared to listen and to validate whatever those feelings are. I think those are so, so important. And again, that loving encouragement to get help is so very important. And just letting that loved one, that friend, that family member, or coworker know that help is available and it works. And you can get that help just by dialing 988, which is the National Crisis and Suicide Hotline.
8: How do you encourage people to have those difficult conversations about mental health without fear or stigma?
0: You know, if you find that somebody who's struggling, I think it's important to make sure, you know, if you are the one that's struggling, making sure that you can talk with someone you can trust and make sure you have that conversation in an emotionally safe environment. You know, you're not going to have that conversation, you know, on a bus or, you know, during a football game, but you want to make sure that you are taking the time and have created a space where somebody who may get upset, who may be emotional, who may cry, to feel comfortable expressing those emotions. That's super important. And I also think it's really important to be honest yourself, be honest with how you're feeling and what you're experiencing. Not to the point that you are downplaying the emotional aspect of the person that you're helping, but just to try to connect how you are with the other person.
8: Well, let's talk about the youth a little bit. What are today's young people telling you about the pressures that they're facing in the world?
0: Oh, boy. I think that there's so much pressure today. And we all know it's not easy to be a young person today. You know, they face time management challenges and pressures to perform in school and through extracurricular activities. They are also experiencing some of the same pressures that generations of young people have always had, like fitting in socially and wanting to have a good outward appearance. And certainly for young adults in their 20s, it's more difficult to become self-sufficient because of the job opportunities and cost of living. So we're certainly seeing that anxiety resonate across the age ranges as kids are, you know, matriculating from high school to college and then or from high school to the workforce.
8: They're adulting.
0: Yes, and they're struggling with that.
8: Yeah. What warning signs should parents be watching for that might be easy to dismiss?
0: you know, spending more time alone. Sometimes we as parents, and I'm a parent, my son turns 24 next week, but I recognize that sometimes we allow our kids to spend time alone thinking that's a good thing. That may not necessarily be a good thing, particularly if they're spending more and more time alone. Increased irritability or anger. We know our kids cycle. You know, they have hormones. They're going through hormonal challenges. But if you're finding that your child's trigger is a little bit shorter than usual, that can certainly be a sign. Sleeping more than usual, or even sleeping less than usual because they are hyped up, or again, that anxiety is resulting in them not being able to sleep. Declining grades, changes in eating habits. Those can all be warning signs that that something may be going wrong. And like you said, Laura, those can be some that we kind of blow off because we may just think they're going through a quote unquote phase. It's important for us to make sure that we're talking to our kids and having those conversations.
8: What are some healthy ways that families can create an environment that supports emotional wellness?
0: You know, I think it's important for us to create environments where family members will be more comfortable talking. And that obviously is going to differ from person to person. But, you know, I think for kids as well as for the family members, you know, putting down your devices, you know, spending quality time doing things like game nights or, just time together so that we're not creating situations where the only time we talk is when there's a problem.
8: Yeah.
0: You've got to establish these relationships and conversations so that kids feel comfortable coming to us as adults in the household. I think it's also important to be resolved to truly listen and not judge if a family member is struggling. Even if we say to ourselves, oh my God, suck it up, buttercup. Don't say those words, please.
8: Okay.
0: Please. If somebody comes up to you and they're talking and they're struggling, they're coming from a place of being genuine. And so, you know, again, you have to agree with them or not, but validate those feelings is really important. And I also think it's important to encourage family members to reach out for support.
8: An estimated 3.5 million Florida adults live with mental health conditions. Suicide remains one of the leading causes of death in Florida and the second leading cause of death for people between the ages of 10 and 34. But there's good news, too. About two-thirds of adults who have experienced mental health problems consider themselves in recovery or completely recovered. Mental health affects every community in our state. Whether someone is facing stress, anxiety, depression, or a personal crisis, help is available. The 988 Suicide and Crisis Lifeline provides free, confidential support 24 hours a day, 7 days a week. When we return, we continue our conversation with Clara Reynolds, President and CEO of the Crisis Center of Tampa Bay. I'm Maura Vaughn, and this is the Florida Roundtable.
6: 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Today, we spotlight Colonel Albert Mazza, Director of the Division of Law Enforcement for the Florida Fish and Wildlife Conservation Commission.
7: It's written in our car. It's kind of our motto is patrol, protect, preserve, right? It's the three P's. We patrol, protect, and then we preserve, right? What order that comes in can vary every day, right? But that's kind of what we do. So here's the 30,000-foot view of it. We're police officers that kind of maintain, we make sure that our resources are protected and that the visitors and the residents of the state are having a good, safe time on the water or in the woods. But to have the ability to affect people, get people excited about the outdoors, get people excited about enjoying this great state, I tell you what, it's very rewarding. 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I will tell you right now, if you're interested in getting into law enforcement or into public service, it's a great career. 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

0: saying that he was going to kill himself. I raced over to his house and missed him by about 3 to 4 minutes. He had already killed himself. Then upon finding him, things were set in motion in my mind that I could not get back. Racing thoughts, suicidal ideations. Started to become isolated again. Went into a series of panic attacks.
1: That's Denver Police Officer Brian. Support for our first responders is part of the dialogue ahead. We're joined by Clara Reynolds, President and CEO of the Crisis Center of Tampa Bay, continuing our mental health conversation. Clara, what do teenagers need from adults right now that they are not getting?
2: Patience, number one. Listening instead of talking. Oh my gosh, yes, please. And finally, nurturing parenting versus authoritative parenting, particularly for our teens. Our teens have to be given those opportunities to fail and fail with a safety net. So, you know, allowing a child to, you know, test boundaries and things like that, that's important. Allowing them to make some decisions, even if you think that decision's not going to be positive, I promise you they're going to learn something from those decisions. And they're probably going to be more willing to come back and listen to you if you've given them the opportunity to try something, and then support them when they fail. I think that's really important.
1: If you could change one thing about how society approaches the mental health and crisis intervention, what would that be?
2: I would say we'd be normalizing it. Understanding and accepting that mental health is exactly the same as when we accept somebody who has a medical condition. You know, we don't think twice about, you know, when somebody breaks an arm or breaks a leg, but when somebody is, you know, being treated for anxiety or depression, we somehow think that's going to be contagious or that that's changing that person. We just have to normalize that what happens above the neck and below the neck are just normal parts of just being a human being, and we just need to support people in the healing process.
1: What gives you hope when you look at the future of mental health support in our community?
2: I'm really hopeful as I look at what the changes being made in our law enforcement community. We certainly are seeing law enforcement recognize that behavioral health is significant and making sure that officers are trained and that we have behavioral health units embedded into police departments now that can provide ongoing support. And Laura, I think more importantly, we're recognizing that our first responders also struggle with behavioral health issues, and we need to be able to provide them with services and support. And that's one of the things that we do here at the Crisis Center with our Hope Line, is providing first responders with that help and support, again, to normalize for them. First responders are terrible about asking for help because they see themselves as the helper or not the helpee. So I think law enforcement has really embraced behavioral health across all the continuums.
1: So does the Crisis Center have any partnerships with the police and emergency responders?
2: Yes, absolutely. Well, we are, because of the ambulance work we do, we partner with Tampa Fire Rescue. So we're providing the 911 basic life support for the city of Tampa. In addition, though, we also have that Hope Line that is available throughout the state. And then with Tampa Police Department, we actually have a program where we have embedded some of our staff in the 911 dispatch center to field and intercept calls that come in for 911 that are behavioral health in nature. So these are individuals who are struggling with a behavioral health need. And rather than sending out a law enforcement officer, those calls are routed to our staff that are in that dispatch center who can help to de-escalate. And we've been able to divert over 1,000 calls in the 2 years that we've been doing this work. So it's been incredibly impactful.
1: Oh, you guys have saved some lives for sure.
2: No question. Very much no question.
1: How does AI play a future role in mental health treatment?
2: Yeah, and that's such an interesting piece, Laura. I think as clinicians, we're all evaluating this this AI environment, recognizing that for some things, you know, particularly if you're trying to figure out how to get access to a therapist, I think AI does a wonderful job of helping to connect to resources. But there is nothing more human than when you're struggling with a behavioral health problem. Again, I think it's important that it can help to streamline paperwork and free up time in those places, but it

0: should never replace a genuine human connection.
1: Do mental health professionals use AI in some way?
0: Yeah, I mean, I think we are using AI. Again, for many of us, we may be using it for scheduling. We may be using it for, in the psychiatric realm to help to facilitate the prescription process and things like that. But I don't believe, I certainly know here at the Crisis Center of Tampa Bay, we're not using AI in those respects. We have embraced teletherapy. Not that that's AI, but that is something that really came along via the pandemic. So I do think that this is an area that is evolving. And I think there's going to need to be a lot of research because we've already seen where it goes wrong, particularly with youth. So again, therapy is really designed to be a relationship with a human being who can help you process your feelings and emotions. It's really hard to replicate that, in my opinion, with a machine.
1: I see. You guys are a crisis center, but what about ongoing treatment? Do you offer ongoing treatment? Do you refer out? What do you do for that?
0: Absolutely. So we have ongoing treatment and support with our trauma counseling program and certainly with our children and youth programs. That's called Success for Kids and Families, where we really take a longer term approach. For our sexual assault services, that is also a longer term work. We can provide advocacy and support for people as long as they need us, particularly if they're going through the court process. We can continue to offer that support. And we encourage anybody in our community, just because you call us once doesn't mean you can't call us back for help and support. So we really try to offer a wide range of services and support from the acute all the way through to maintenance.
1: What role can ordinary citizens play in helping create a more compassionate and resilient community?
0: I go back to that term normalize, making sure that we're all working to normalize that mental health conversation in our family, friend group, church, school, workplace, online, that we really take it seriously when we talk about behavioral health. And, if somebody is, teasing about it, just, gently pushing back on or reframing the conversation to try to get rid of the stigma and the stereotype that does still exist in our community.
1: We talked about youth, but we didn't really talk about elderly and seniors. What are some of the mental health challenges that they are facing these days that are different from the past?
0: I think there's more loneliness and isolation than there was before. I also believe that they're struggling with a lot of economic issues right now as well. That is also making it difficult. We know that there is a high suicide rate right now in our elderly populations. So we know substances are being utilized. And again, that isolation and loneliness is, I think you've probably seen it, Laura. There's a lot of concern that isolation and loneliness can be worse than smoking a pack of cigarettes a day on the longevity of individuals. And we certainly see that in our senior population.
1: If listeners remember only one message from this conversation, what do you hope it is?
0: If somebody is in crisis and they need to talk, that they can call 988 24 hours a day, 7 days a week.
2: My parents were in this culture where mental illness didn't exist. It wasn't addressed, and they had no concept of what it was or any idea. And they always held high expectations for me. And just knowing that, I think I also held high expectations for myself. And there was a certain point in middle school where just being extremely overwhelmed by schoolwork and feeling like I needed to be perfect for my family, just was extremely overwhelming and it caused me to turn to some really bad coping mechanisms. My family did their best, and that was just kind of the beginning getting into all my hospitalizations.
1: Brave Jasmine shared her mental health journey, a reminder that many young people face similar challenges. In Florida, an estimated 325,000 adolescents experience a major depressive episode each year, and about 1 in 9 teens report serious thoughts of suicide. Florida survey data also shows that more than 11% of students report intentionally hurting themselves without wanting to die. While these numbers are concerning, they also highlight the importance of early intervention, supportive adults, and access to care. Coming up next, Clara Reynolds, President and CEO of the Crisis Center of Tampa Bay, discusses resilience and where people find hope in their darkest hours. I'm Laura Vaughn, and you're sitting with us at the Florida Roundtable.
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1: Welcome back to the Florida Roundtable. October 10th is World Mental Health Day. Mental illness and substance abuse are often discussed as separate issues, but in reality, they frequently overlap. People struggle with depression, anxiety, trauma, or grief may turn to alcohol or drugs in an attempt to cope, to numb the emotional pain, or simply to make it through another day. According to the Substance Abuse and Mental Health Services Administration, more than 21 million adults in the United States live with both a mental health illness and a substance use disorder, a condition known as co-occurring disorder. People with mental illness face higher risk of developing substance use disorders, while substance use can worsen existing mental health challenges. The consequences can be devastating. Here's Brian.
9: I started having suicidal ideations and thinking that that was the way out. Because I wouldn't have these troubles anymore. So I thought I could do one of two things. I could kill myself, or I could go to the liquor store. And after talking to my wife and listening to her, I chose to go to the liquor store and went home and self-medicated. And every time that I would have these thoughts or I would go to a dark place, I would drink. And I would drink to forget.
1: Yet recovery is possible, and that's why early awareness and intervention matter. The sooner we recognize the signs of mental health struggles, the greater the opportunity to connect people with support. That is especially true for young people. In the Sunshine State, about 1 in 4 students report feeling sad or hopeless for 2 weeks or longer, and 1 in 9 adolescents report having serious thoughts of suicide each year. Survey data shows that 25% of Florida students reported feeling sad or hopeless for 2 or more weeks in a row, stopping their usual activities. Behind every statistic is a young person who may be hurting. Here's Jasmine describing the beginning of her mental health journey.
2: Well, honestly, in elementary school, I had a lot of insecurities, and maybe more so than other kids, but I thought it was normal. I thought, oh, everyone gets super self-conscious and insecure. And maybe the very, very point that it happened, I think I was 10 years old, and I got a letter home from school saying, like, oh, your child is overweight, and you need to address that. And I saw it before my mom did, and I just, like, extreme body issues and just really hating myself for something like that when I was so young. And it just kind of spiraled more when I was 13.
1: Our guest is Clara Reynolds, CEO of the Crisis Center of Tampa Bay. Clara, every day your team talks with people during some of the hardest moments of their lives. What have those conversations taught you about human resilience?
0: You know, resilience is a skill that can be built. And, you know, recognizing that the challenges we face in life make us more resilient. And that being said, part of the process is oftentimes reaching out for help. You know, there are so many, all of us have experienced challenges. We've experienced loss. And we've either had informal people to lean on or the formal services to lean on. And when we do that, when we can get to that place of recognizing that we can rise above, that helps to build our resilience. And I think that is one of the struggles that youth face, is that they don't have the same experiences as adults do. And so we're expecting them to have resiliency on very complex issues, particularly related to the things that they see and experience online. And so, again, I think it's important for us to remember that resiliency is only built from experiences. And those experiences are oftentimes very difficult. And the only way to get through those is through support. So I think that those are all very important things about human resilience.
1: Is there anything that you would like to add?
0: No, I just that anybody out there that is interested in learning more about the Crisis Center, please go to our website, crisiscenter.com. We also offer tours to the community so you can come in and really see how your Crisis Center works 24 hours a day, 7 days a week.
1: Where are you guys located?
0: We're located at Bears and Florida Avenue in Tampa. We're right off of the Bears Interstate exit.
1: And what if somebody wants to volunteer or be a helper there? Is there an avenue for that?
0: Absolutely. And our website has details all of that information. So again, crisiscenter.com.
1: Clara Reynolds, President and CEO of the Crisis Center of Tampa Bay. Thank you so much for taking some time to talk to me today. I truly appreciate it.
0: Laura, we really appreciate the opportunity. And, you know, I wish everybody health and peace on this World Mental Health Day.
1: As we've heard today, mental health affects people from every background and every stage of life. 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As we recognize World Mental Health Day, remember that no one has to face life's challenges alone. 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
1: Welcome back to the Florida Roundtable, World Mental Health Day edition. Suicide leaves a lasting impact on families, friends, and entire communities. While the loss can be difficult to talk about, many people who have experienced firsthand choose to share their stories in the hope that others will feel less alone. Here's Eric, who lost his father to suicide.
4: You know, there was a long time where I felt very lonely. Couldn't muster up the courage to really share how I was feeling. And now that I have the tools to do that, it makes it so much easier. You can't change the past, but you can definitely determine what your future holds. And something that's been weighing on my heart a lot the last year and a half. I personally have lost my father due to suicide, and just kind of learning the process of navigating all of those different types of emotions and how to surround myself with the right people and learning how to ask for help when I need help. It's very courageous to reach out. It's not an easy thing to do. It was hard for me when I first, you know, when I found out about the news of my father passing. I didn't really want to talk to anybody. I really wanted to seclude myself from society. That was the only thing that I knew in the moment. But obviously with the love and support of people around me, being able to kind of get me out of my shell, if you will, to talk about things that aren't so easy to talk about, only serves to better support not only you, but the people around you.
1: Eric's story is the reminder of the importance of compassion, connection, and reaching out when someone is struggling. Thanks to the Stigma app for sharing. According to Federal Railroad safety data, more than 200 people die by suicide on U.S. railroads each year. Behind each of those tragedies is a family forever changed. Kurt lost his son Kenny on May 19th, 2009, at the age of 19, on the railroad tracks near Princeton Junction in Plainsboro, New Jersey.
5: About 25% of the population is dealing with a mental health disorder. The majority of people find successful treatments, and through additional research, the professionals feel right now that the solution is at hand. We are basically where we were with cancer about 20 to 30 years ago. They're making major advances, so if you can hang in there and get the help that you need, there's a high probability you're going to find a successful combination today. But if they don't quite find it today, if you can hang in there for just a few more years, it's highly probable that the professionals will come up with new and better treatments and methods that will help you live a very happy and normal life.
1: Kenny was a bright student in math honors, a star high school swimmer, and a lifeguard at the Princeton YWCA. He was 3 weeks away from graduating from high school. Kenny's parents, Kurt and Tricia Baker, are the founders of Attitudes in Reverse Suicide Prevention Program. Their family's loss gave birth to a movement that helps others. Thanks to radio station New Jersey 101.5 for sharing the Bakers' story. Jasmine struggled with mental illness from a young age, but she is now in recovery and has this message of hope for young people.
2: Everyone says this, but it's true. You have to get help, because when you are stuck in that mentality and you have no support, or you feel like you have no support, you're going to get comfortable. You're going to get comfortable being sad. You're going to get comfortable being stuck and depressed. And if you don't change, and change is uncomfortable, but it is necessary. If you don't do something to change that, you will be like that forever. And do you really want that? Do you want to be depressed every day? Do you want to be sad all the time? It's exhausting.
1: Thanks to Hackensack Meridian Health for sharing Jasmine's story. Thanks to the Atlanta Falcons, who shared Hayden Hurst's story, his second chance in life, breaking the stigma around mental health. Mental health is something that touches every community in Florida. Whether it's stress, anxiety, depression, or a crisis that requires immediate support, help is available. I'm Laura Vaughn, hoping you'll join us again next time on the Florida Roundtable. This is the Florida News Network.
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0: Suncoast Greatest Hits, 107.9 WSRZ. 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
2: Light winds and heavy thunderstorms for the day in the area, with the high temperature reaching 82 degrees and dropping to 69 degrees tonight. Expect sunny conditions again, finally, tomorrow. The high and low, 88 and 67 degrees. I'm Brian Black with your weather report.
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1: 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So if you wanted to look into investing, tobacco? Random fact for today. Joan Jett and the Blackhearts coming up in a couple minutes.
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2: 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This week's presentation is from October 15th, 1983.

Hello again and welcome to American Top 40. I'm Casey Kasem and I'm all set to count down the biggest hits in the USA. According to the official Billboard survey, these are the records that you're buying and radio stations are playing all over America. Now, before we start our climb to the number one song in the land this week, let's see what topped the charts 1 week ago. At number three last week was King of Pain by The Police. The song at number two was Making Love Out of Nothing at All by Air Supply. And the song at number one last week was this.

0: That's Bonnie Tyler with the number one song last week, Total Eclipse of the Heart. Does it stay at the top this week? We'll find out as we count down the 40 biggest hits in the USA.
1: Number 40!
0: Six songs debut this week. The first of them is the latest hit by Joan Jett and the Blackhearts. It's a remake of a song that Sly and the Family Stone took to number one back in 1969. Debuting at number 40, here's Everyday People.

0: Joan Jett and the Blackhearts. They debut at number 40 with a remake of Everyday People. There's a man in the countdown who many rock critics have called one of the greatest songwriters in pop music today. But this artist, when he first came on the scene, outraged many people because he dared to name himself after the king of rock and roll. Details and his first top 40 hit are coming up.
1: The

Casey Kasem. Rod Stewart's current LP, Body Wishes, has now generated two hit singles, Baby Jane, which got to number 14, and his current hit, which seems to have peaked last week at number 35. It's called What Am I Gonna Do? At number 39. Can I-

Rod Stewart on American Top 40, falling from 35 to 39 in the countdown with What Am I Gonna Do? Well, now we're up to the first hit single by the man who for many years has been a favorite among rock critics around the world. Many have called this bespectacled guitar player one of the greatest songwriters in pop music today. Here's what just a couple of critics have said about this artist. Newsweek's Jim Miller wrote, "He's composed and recorded nearly 100 songs in a protean range of styles. Bare-knuckled rock, baroque pop, tender ballads, bluesy laments, Nashville weepers. The variety is awesome." And in Rolling Stone, critic Greil Marcus wrote, "In 1977, he emerged in London as one of the unquestioned originals of modern pop music. Just 22, he seemed master of every rock and roll move, on record and off. He combined the brains of Randy Newman and the implacability of Bob Dylan, the everyman pathos of Buddy Holly, and the uniqueness of John Lennon." End of quote from Rolling Stone. This man who has pleased so many critics once also outraged some music fans. That's when he first appeared on the music scene, because he dared to name himself after the king of rock and roll, Elvis Presley. His given name is Declan McManus, but this artist calls himself Elvis Costello. On the album chart, Elvis Costello has already had a number of hit albums, including one top 10 LP. And now he's got his very first hit single in the USA. It debuts this week at number 38. Elvis Costello and the Attractions with Every Day.

0: perfect world where everyone was equal, I'd still own the film rights and be working on the sequel. Debuting at number 38 with his first American Top 40 hit, that's Elvis Costello and the Attractions with Every Day I Write the Book, as the countdown continues. Casey's Coast to Coast. Casey's
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0: Every week, American Top 40 is heard in the 50 states and around the world on great radio stations like WNSL, Laurel, Mississippi, KSDN, Aberdeen, South Dakota, and 5AU, Wyala, South Australia. At number 37, climbing two notches, here's Agneta Feltskog and Can't Shake Loose.

The 33-year-old singer from Sweden, Agneta Fältskog, a member of ABBA, and she has her first solo hit moving from 39 to 37. It's called Can't Shake Loose. Here now is another hit song from an album that sold 4 million copies for Def Leppard, the album Pyromania. And the singles that have come from it this year are Photograph, Rock of Ages, and the song that's currently at number 36, second week in the countdown, Foolin'. Here's Def Leppard.

0: The song is Foolin' by the five-man heavy metal band out of England, Def Leppard. They move from number 40 to number 36 in the countdown. Coming up, a long-distance dedication from a married couple in Missouri to a baby boy who fought for his life.
1: The hits from coast to coast.
0: I'm Casey Kasem. Here's another one of the six songs that debut this week. It's the latest hit by Pat Benatar. Coming in at number 35, here's Love is a Battlefield.

Love is a Battlefield. Debuting at number 35, that's the 10th Top 40 hit for Pat Benatar. This is Casey Kasem on American Top 40 in Hollywood. You know, often a long-distance dedication will come in that not only says it in a song, but in the very moving words of the letter itself. This is one from a couple in Missouri. They write, "Dear Casey, on April 5th, 1983, a beautiful thing happened to my husband and me. Our son, Jason, was born. It was a happy and a sad time for us. Happy because we had a son, but sad because he was 3 months and 2 weeks early. He was not due until July 14th. He was so tiny and fragile, with a birth weight of 2 pounds and 1 ounce, and his weight dropped down to 1 pound and 10 ounces within the next week. But boy, was he and is he a fighter. Since we did not live in a large city with a neonatal intensive care unit, our son was flown within 4 hours of his birth to Ochsner Hospital in New Orleans. He spent the next 3 months and 4 days at Ochsner, battling against the odds for his life. My husband and I felt so helpless seeing him suffer and knowing there was nothing we could do. Every ounce he gained made us feel he was getting stronger and closer to coming home. He spent at least a month on a respirator, and when he was finally breathing on his own, you can't know the joy we felt. Finally, on July 9th, after numerous complications and 2 operations, he was allowed to come home. He's now a whopping 5.5 pounds and a wonderful blessing. We would like to dedicate Every Breath You Take to our son and to all the wonderful staff at Ochsner and our friends and relatives for their support and prayers. Thank you, Reuben and Brenda." Reuben and Brenda, the song you've requested is at number 34 in our countdown this week. Here are the Police.

0: The Police's recent number one song, now at number 34, Every Breath You Take. This week, it's also a long-distance dedication from Reuben and Brenda in Missouri to their baby boy, Jason. And the countdown continues on American Top 40.
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0: The second Top 40 hit by Madness from London holds at number 33 this week. It Must Be Love.

Madness on American Top 40, second week at number 33, fifth week on the chart with It Must Be Love. Up next, the follow-up to the number one smash, Sweet Dreams. I'm Casey Kasem. English musician Dave Stewart and Scottish singer Annie Lennox form Eurythmics. They debut this week with a follow-up to their number one smash, Sweet Dreams. Coming in at number 32, here's Love is a Stranger.

Love is a Stranger, debuting at number 32, Eurythmics with their follow-up to Sweet Dreams, which went all the way to number one. Debuting in the survey this week with their first hit song are a four-man heavy metal band from Los Angeles. They call themselves Quiet Riot. Their album, Metal Health, is currently at number 6 on the album chart, and now a single from it debuts at 31. Here's Quiet Riot with Come On, Feel the Noise.

0: Quiet Riot with their first chart single. The four-man band out of L.A. debut at number 31 with Come On, Feel the Noise. This is American Top 40 in Hollywood. We're counting down the most popular songs in the USA. I'm Casey Kasem. We'll continue in a moment. 30 big hits to go on our way to the number one song in the nation.
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3: Now, as we continue our countdown, I'd like to welcome two new radio stations to the American Top 40 family. There's KLBQ in El Dorado, Arkansas, and WELV in Ellenville, New York. It's a pleasure to have you with us. I'm Casey Kasem, and we're counting down the biggest hits in the USA, the way they're ranked on Billboard's Pop Singles chart. And on we go.
4: Number 30.
3: A little more than a year ago, Huey Lewis and the News were in the countdown with a song called Hope You Love Me Like You Say You Do. This week, they're back, climbing 8 notches to number 30 with Heart and Soul. Huey Lewis and the News.

from number 38 to number 30 in the countdown, second week on the chart, Heart and Soul by Huey Lewis and the News. At number 29 on American Top 40 is the band Men at Work, who recently came very close to breaking a chart record established 27 years ago. The category is most consecutive weeks in the top 40 for a group, and that record has been held by the Platters since way back in 1956, when they managed to parlay seven songs into a run of 66 consecutive weeks in the top 40. Well, 3 weeks ago, Men at Work spent their 60th consecutive week in our survey. That's when they were in with their fourth hit single, It's a Mistake. Then a week passed without a Men at Work song in the countdown. And then last week, they debuted with Dr. Heckle and Mr. Jive. So with 60 consecutive weeks, Men at Work didn't break the record, but they did come closer to breaking the Platters record of 66 weeks in the top 40 than any other group has come in the past 27 years. Closer than the Beatles, the Bee Gees, or the Supremes. Here now are Men at Work in the second consecutive week of their new run at the record. Climbing eight notches to number 29, Dr. Heckle and Mr. Jive.

0: Men at Work on American Top 40, their latest, Dr. Heckle and Mr. Jive, moves from 37 to 29 in the countdown, second week in the 40. There's a famous English band in the survey who are best known for pioneering symphonic rock. Their biggest hit was from the first rock album to use an entire symphony orchestra. Listen to this. Details and their latest hit are coming up.
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0: Once a week with AT40, and you know how your favorite songs are doing throughout the USA. Like the current hit by Asia. A few weeks ago, it hit the top 10. Now it's at number 28. Here's Don't Cry.

The recent top 10 hit by Asia, falling from 19 to 28 in our survey of the 40 biggest. That's Don't Cry. This is Casey on American Top 40 in Hollywood. Now we're up to the famous English band who became known as the pioneers of symphonic rock. But they didn't sound too symphonic when they first hit the chart back in 1965. They sounded more like many other British pop groups of the day. Listen.

With their first sound, the 1965 hit Go Now, that's the Moody Blues. Now, in 1966, there were some membership changes, and the Moody Blues changed their sound as well. The following year, they cut an album called Days of Future Past. That LP is reputed to be the first album that became a hit where a rock band recorded an entire LP with a full symphony orchestra. In this case, the London Symphony Orchestra. And the Days of Future Past album featured a song that later became a hit single, the biggest hit the Moody Blues have ever had. Here's a piece of it.

Now, as synthesizers and other electronic keyboards became available, the Moody Blues substituted those instruments for the authentic orchestral backing. With those keyboards, they found they could take their symphonic sound on the road. The Moody Blues, pioneers of the sound critics dubbed progressive rock. This week, the Moody Blues are in the countdown with a song that's actually a little more basic rock and roll. Here they are with Sittin' at the Wheel. At number 27, the Moody Blues.

0: Moving up a notch from 28 to 27, fifth week on the chart, Sitting at the Wheel by the Moody Blues. Up next on American Top 40, the highest debuting song on the Hot 100 since John Lennon's Imagine 12 years ago.
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0: Now we're up to the highest debuting song of the week. This song enters Billboard's Hot 100 survey all the way up at number 26. That's the highest entry on the Hot 100 since the late John Lennon debuted at number 20 back in 1971 with Imagine. Rocketing in at number 26, here's John's fellow Beatle, Paul McCartney, in a duet with Michael Jackson. Say

0: Say, Say, Paul McCartney and Michael Jackson on American Top 40, debuting at number 26, the highest debuting record of the week. We're counting down the most popular songs in the USA, and the hits don't stop till we get to the top.
1: Number 25.
0: The current album by Bryan Adams, the LP Cuts Like a Knife, has generated three top 40 hits. There's Straight from the Heart, the title song Cuts Like a Knife, and the hit that climbed six notches this week in American Top 40 to number 25. This time, Bryan Adams.

0: Canadian Bryan Adams on American Top 40 with This Time, moving from 31 to 25 in the countdown. Coming up, an AT40 extra by one of the biggest bands in rock and roll history, a group that has just signed a record-breaking $28 million recording contract.
1: Casey's Coast to Coast.
0: AT40 originates in Hollywood. I'm Casey Kasem. Up a fast 8 notches to number 24, here's Billy Joel and...

Joel on American Top 40, produced by Phil Ramone, Uptown Girl, moving from 32 to 24 in our countdown, second week on the chart. Now we're up to an AT40 Extra by the band who have just signed what's reported to be the biggest record deal in history. Up to now, the biggest reported deal was one that Kenny Rogers signed back in January, a contract with RCA Records calling for 5 albums for $20 million. But this deal is even bigger. A deal made with the English supergroup, who've had 28 top 10 albums, including 9 number 1 LPs. The band featuring Charlie Watts, Bill Wyman, Ron Wood, Keith Richards, and Mick Jagger. The Rolling Stones. The record company the Stones have signed with is CBS Records. And here's the way it works. The Stones are currently with Atlantic Records. They owe that company 2 albums, a studio LP and a Greatest Hits LP. However, once that contract with Atlantic is up, the new deal with CBS takes effect. It calls for the Stones to deliver 4 albums at $6 million per album. And each LP also receives a promotional budget of $1 million. That's $24 million for the albums and $4 million for promotion. Now, in addition to the new album, CBS will also get to distribute old Rolling Stones albums currently on Atlantic, as well as video and film rights to the group. And the price of that entire package comes to a whopping $28 million. A phenomenal record-setting contract. Now, as an AT40 Extra, here are the Stones with one of their many big hits. This one's from 1981, Start Me Up.

0: From 1981, an AT40 Extra, The Stones with Start Me Up. One of the big hits which led to The Stones' new $28 million record contract. And the countdown continues.
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5: 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This week, Michael Sembello tumbles 10 notches to number 23 in the countdown. His recent number one song, Maniac.

0: Going from 13 to 23, the number one song, Maniac, by Michael Sembello. A listener in Michigan wants to know, has any male recording artist ever hit the top 40 in a trio, in a duo, and solo? Well, only one man has done that. In a trio, he hit with The Teen Commandments, in a duo with One Man Woman, One Woman Man, and most recently solo with Hold Me Till the Morning Comes. Details coming up.
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0: Billboard ranks them and AT40 counts them down. This song makes the biggest move within the countdown. Up a terrific 14 notches, the latest hit by David Bowie, Modern Love.

0: biggest mover within the countdown, moving 14 notches from 36 to 22, third week on the chart, David Bowie and Modern Love. Now on American Top 40, let's answer that question about men hitting solo, in a duo, and in a trio. It comes from Betsy Hyman in Ann Arbor, Michigan, and she wants to know if any male recording artist has hit the top 40 in a trio, in a duo, and as a solo act. Well, only one man has ever done that. Let's run it down for you, going from trio to duo to solo. Way back in 1958, he performed in the trio who had this spoken word hit. Now, his voice is the third one you'll hear.
1: Eight, choose your companions carefully. You are what they are.
2: Number nine, avoid following the crowd. Be an engine, not a caboose.
3: 10, or even better, keep the original Ten Commandments.
0: In 1958, that record hit number 29. The Teen Commandments by a trio featuring George Hamilton IV, Johnny Nash, and one other male artist. Now, in 1974, that same man hit as part of a duo with Odia Coates. Listen.

0: That's our man singing in a duo. Now let's listen to him sing in his most recent solo hit.
1: Darling.
0: That's the song that hit number 40 a little over a month ago, Hold Me Till the Morning Comes. It's by the superstar originally from Canada, Paul Anka. And there's your answer, Betsy. Only one male recording artist has ever hit the 40 in a trio, duo, and solo. Paul Anka. He hit in the trio of Anka, George Hamilton IV, and Johnny Nash, in the duo of Paul Anka and Odia Coates, and many, many, many times as a solo act. Thanks for your letter. Now, on with the countdown.
2: Number 21.
0: Here's a song that was introduced in 1930 as the title song of a movie. 53 years later, that song is in our countdown. Taco and Putting on the Ritz.

0: The former top five song this week falling from 18 to 21 in our countdown, Taco and Putting on the Ritz, written by Irving Berlin. This is Casey Kasem on American Top 40 in Hollywood. We're counting down the week's 40 biggest hit singles, and we're 20 hits away from the number one song in the USA. We'll continue in a moment, so stay right where you are.
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13: 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It's a song that was almost given to Michael Jackson for his Thriller album. This is Rufus and Chaka Khan with the number one R&B single on October 15th, 1983, Ain't Nobody.

0: 4 weeks away from hitting the countdown. That's a classic American Top 40 Extra from 1983. Ain't Nobody by Rufus and Chaka Khan.
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0: And the countdown continues now on American Top 40 with the 20 hottest hits in the USA still to come. I'm Casey Kasem, and on we go.
1: Number 20.
0: Climbing a notch this week is a man who was born in the industrial city of Birmingham, England, Robert Plant with Big Log.

Robert Plant on American Top 40, the former lead singer of the group Led Zeppelin. He's at number 20, moving up a notch with his first Top 40 hit, Big Log, and the

I'm Casey Kasem. The hit duet by Roberta Flack and Peabo Bryson climbs a notch to number 19. Here's Tonight I Celebrate My Love.

0: Tonight, I celebrate my love. Peebo Bryson and Roberta Flack on American Top 40. They're at number 19 in the countdown, seventh week on the chart, moving up a notch. You know, a few weeks ago on AT40, David Bowie had a hit named China Girl. And I gave a list of 11 top 10 hits from the past that used the word girl in their song titles, preceded by a one-word description. Well, since then, we've received a lot of letters telling us that our list of 11 was incomplete. We left out three of them. Now, I'd like to thank every one of you who wrote in and update the list of the 11 titles. Here are the first ones that I mentioned. China Girl, Candy Girl, Young Girl, Rich Girl, That Girl, Bobby's Girl, Calendar Girl, Diamond Girl, Georgie Girl, Island Girl, Little Girl, and now the three that we overlooked. My Girl, Surfer Girl, and Chessie's Girl. 14 top 10 song titles with the word girl preceded by a one-word description. Thanks again for all your letters. Now, on with the countdown.
1: Number 18.
0: The current hit by Stevie Nicks moves up 7 notches this week from 25 to 18, and it's called If Anyone Falls.

0: Survey song number 18, moving up 7 big notches, 4th week on the chart, Stevie Nicks and If Anyone Falls. You know, many singers take singing lessons and then pursue a career. But not a woman in this week's countdown. She refused to take any singing lessons. That is, until she hit number 2 last year. The reason she changed her mind and her latest hit coming up.
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0: I'm Casey Kasem. AT40 originates in Hollywood. Here's a four-man, one-woman band who began under the name the Warfield Foxes, but they've had their chart success as the Motels. They're at number 17 with Suddenly Last Summer.

Motels on American Top 40 with lead vocalist Martha Davis moving from 23 to 17 in our countdown with Suddenly Last Summer. You know, generally speaking, singers take some kind of singing lessons and then pursue their career. And they often continue taking lessons. But not one particular woman in this week's countdown. She refused any singing lessons. That is, until she hit number two last year with the song Gloria. She's Laura Branigan. And Laura says that from the time she was a teenager and discovered she could sing, she never wanted to take singing lessons. She thought that lessons would take the personality out of her voice. Even when she turned professional, she avoided any lessons. But last year, something happened. It was just as Gloria was climbing the top of the chart on its way to number two. Laura found herself singing solo in concert. She'd never done that before. And after each night, her voice was rough and hoarse. It hurt, and it even got worse. She decided to finally try singing lessons. Maybe it would help. Laura started working with a man named Carlo Minotti, who's worked with superstars like Barbra Streisand and Diana Ross. And after just a few lessons, Laura began to change her tune. She told us, quote, "Carlo shown me I have a voice far beyond the range I thought I had. He doesn't tell me how to sing. He shows me where to place the tones. Now I know how important it is to use what you've got." End of quote. And here's the capper. Laura Branigan, the singer who for years and years refused singing lessons, now takes lessons every single day when she's not on tour. Her current hit is at number 16 this week. How am I supposed to live without you?

0: Laura Branigan on American Top 40, falling from number 12 to number 16 this week with How Am I Supposed to Live Without You? There's a singer in the survey who a few years ago promised his older brother he'd get him started as an actor once his own career took off. But Big Brother beat him to it by starring as the most famous boxer in movie history. Details coming up.
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0: Every week we count down the most popular songs in the land, from Promise, Oregon to Promise City, Iowa. And at number 15 this week, here are Naked Eyes with Promises, Promises.

Naked Eyes at number 15, falling four notches this week on American Top 40 with Promises, Promises. Now we're up to the hit by a man who once promised his brother he'd help him get started once his own career was on the way. It was back in the early 70s, and this man was pursuing a career as a musician while his big brother was trying to be an actor and a screenwriter. The two men, then in their 20s, were living in New York City. They were living in a closet-sized rented room. And at the time, Big Brother was out of work, but Little Brother was managing two jobs. During the day, he was a shirt salesman at Bloomingdale's department store in Manhattan. At night, he was able to pick up a few dollars by singing in a tiny neighborhood bar. Then, he got a big break. He auditioned for a New Jersey nightclub and got the job. And Frank Stallone figured he was on his way. He says, "I was finally a headliner. I used to sneak my brother in to see my act. And I used to say to him, 'Sly, when I make the big money, I'll back your films.' Well, of course, we all know it didn't quite work out that way. Frank's big brother, Sylvester, became the first big star in the family as the most famous boxer in movie history, Rocky, the Italian Stallion. He's written and starred in all three of the Rocky movies, and the first Rocky won an Academy Award as Best Picture. Most recently, Sylvester Stallone co-wrote, co-produced, and directed the hit sequel to Saturday Night Fever, Stayin' Alive. And little brother Frank has a major supporting role in that movie. Frank also wrote 8 songs for the film, and one of them has become a big hit. At number 14 this week on American Top 40, here's Far From Over, Frank Stallone. This is the

0: 33-year-old Frank Stallone on American Top 40. After a couple of weeks at number 10, his first Top 40 hit falls to 14, Far From Over. And the countdown continues.
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0: Every week, American Top 40 is heard in the 50 states and around the world on great radio stations like KIZZ, Minot, North Dakota, KAMS, Mammoth Springs, Arkansas, and WFON, Fond du Lac, Wisconsin. The man whose full name is Prince Rogers Nelson climbed four notches this week to 13. Here's Prince with Delirious.

40 hit from the LP 1999. It's at number 13, moving up four notches, and it's called Delirious. From Hollywood, this is Casey Kasem, and our countdown doesn't stop till we get to number one. At number 12 in the survey this week, moving up three notches, here are Talking Heads with Burning Down the House.

0: The LP Speaking in Tongues, that's Burning Down the House by Talking Heads, moving from number 15 to number 12 in our survey. Coming up, a long-distance dedication from a girl in Michigan to her favorite ice cream customer.
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0: Here's the successful singer born in Bells Hill, Scotland. She's Sheena Easton climbing five notches with Telephone.

East Tonight American Top 40. She's at number 11, moving up 5 notches. 6th week on the chart with Telephone Long Distance Love Affair. And it's time now for our long distance dedication on American Top 40. You know, sometimes when you can't put it all into words, music can help. And that's what our long distance dedications are all about. Listen to this letter from a girl in Michigan. She writes, "Dear Casey, summer has come, and once more it digs up my sweet memories and dreams. I'm a Chinese girl in my second year of college. I came to Michigan 2 years ago to go to college here. Last summer, I worked at my uncle's ice cream store near the beach. There, I met the man of my dreams. Tom is 25 years old, almost 8 years older than me. He came to this town to take a long vacation away from his work. Every evening, he would come in the store, have an ice cream cone, and then lay down on the beach. He's a polite, sincere, caring person. Tom didn't impress me much the first time. Now, I can't wipe him out of my mind. Every time he came in, he always chatted with me. But I was too shy to carry on a long conversation. I wanted to know more about him, but my shyness kept pushing me away. Once in a while, he didn't stop in. Then I would feel lost and start to wonder where he might be. I would imagine he was on a date with an American girl, a tall, attractive, sophisticated beauty. Then I would be mad at myself for being just a cute little China doll, like everybody says. Even then, I felt satisfied and fulfilled just to see him every day, talking and looking at him. I enjoyed every moment of it. Then the day came when he had to go back to work and I had school to think about. I wish I had had the courage to show my feelings. Yet I was raised in a so-called conservative background. I held back all my feelings, and I left without saying goodbye. I won't be back anymore. I'm going to transfer to the University of Detroit. I wonder, will he be back? I believe that love doesn't have to possess. I just want Tom to know there's a girl somewhere who will always cherish the dreams he brings to her. Would you please play I Just Can't Help Believing by B.J. Thomas for Tom, a nice person. Thank you, Crystal." Okay, Crystal, here's your long-distance dedication.

0: 1970. That's BJ Thomas with I Just Can't Help Believing. A long distance dedication from Crystal in Michigan to Tom. An acquaintance from last summer. This is Casey Kasem in Hollywood, counting down the most popular songs in the USA on American Top 40. 10 big hits away from number one, and the countdown will continue in just a moment.
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14: 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It's a song about what happens when success finally fades away. This is John Cougar Mellencamp with Crumblin' Down.

0: entering the Hot 100 at number 42. 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
3: We're heading into the home stretch now on American Top 40, counting down the most popular songs in the country and getting closer and closer to number one. My name's Casey Kasem, and on we go.
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3: After 2 weeks at number five, the Stray Cats drop five notches and land on their feet with She's Sexy and 17.

0: The Stray Cats with She's Sexy and 17, falling from number 5 to number 10 in the countdown. There's a Canadian band in the survey who used to worry that fans at their concerts would get hurt dancing to the music. So they wrote a song designed to prevent injuries. Details and that recent number 1 dance hit coming up.
1: The hits from coast to coast. American.
0: These are the hits as ranked by Billboard magazine. And Billboard says the recent number 1 hit by Billy Joel is at number 9 this week. Tell her about it.

Billy Joel on American Top 40. He moves from number 7 to number 9 in the countdown this week with his recent number 1 song, Tell Her About It. Now on AT40, we're up to a song that was written to keep audiences from hurting themselves when they danced. This is the song by the Canadian band Men Without Hats. In 1980, they formed in the city of Montreal. And they told us they found themselves playing in clubs to all sorts of audiences, including hardcore punk rockers. On the floor in front of the stage, those punk rockers would slam dance. That's a very aggressive and often violent dance with dancers running and slamming into each other. Well, Men Without Hats didn't like that at all. They were worried that with all the slam dancing, someone was bound to get hurt. Punks and non-punks. So they got an idea to write a song against slam dancing. A mid-tempo tune that you can't slam dance to. A song safe to dance to. And of course, they called it The Safety Dance. In the lyric, the group's lead singer, Ivan, not only sings, "It's the safety dance," but he also plays on the words of the title, singing, "It's safe to dance." A few months ago, that song, written by these Good Samaritans, hit number 1 on the dance chart. And now, it's a smash on the pop chart. Here's the hit, written with the audience protection in mind. It's by Men Without Hats, The Safety Dance, at number 8. We can

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10: Light winds and heavy thunderstorms for the day in the area, with the high temperature reaching 82 degrees and dropping to 69 degrees tonight. Expect sunny conditions again, finally, tomorrow. The high and low, 88 and 67 degrees. I'm Brian Black with your weather report.
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0: Now, as we work our way toward the 7 hottest hits in the USA, let's check out the tops of Billboard's other charts. Number 1 on the soul chart is Ain't Nobody by Rufus with Chaka Khan. Number 1 on the country chart is Paradise Tonight by Charlie McLean and Mickey Gilley. Number 1 on the album chart is Synchronicity by The Police. And on the pop singles chart, we're up to a song that leapfrogs 7 big notches from 14 to 7. It's The Current Smash by Lionel Richie, All Night Long.

0: Lionel Richie on American Top 40. In three short weeks, he's at number 7 in our countdown, moving up 7 notches with All Night Long. There's a man in our survey who's out to prove that life begins at 40. And he's doing it. Since he turned 40, he's had 8 top 10 hits. And that's a record. His latest is coming up.
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0: We're getting closer and closer to number 1 and counting down.
1: Number 6.
0: The first hit by The Fix was Saved by Zero. It got to number 20. But the follow-up single is a lot bigger. It moves 3 notches to number 6 this week. One thing leads to another.

One thing leads to another. Second week in the top 10 for The Fix, the five-man band out of England. They move from number 9 to number 6. Now on American Top 40, we're up to the song by the man who's proving that life begins at 40. And I'm talking about chart life, because this singer holds the record in the rock era for having the most top 10 hits after passing his 40th birthday. He blew out those 40 candles back in August of 1978. Before then, he had hit the top 10 3 times, twice with his group, the First Edition, and once as a solo act. Well, 3 top 10s don't make a superstar, but this singer didn't seem to be in any hurry. He was almost 42 when he had his next top 10 single, a song called She Believes in Me, and 7 more top 10 hits after that. You Decorated My Life, Coward of the County, Don't Fall in Love with a Dreamer, Lady, I Don't Need You, We've Got Tonight, and his current hit, Islands in the Stream. 8 top 10 hits after turning 40 for a man who's now a superstar in anybody's book and a record holder in the American Top 40 record books. Of course, he's Kenny Rogers. And this week, his latest top 10 hit climbs a notch to number 5. Here's Kenny Rogers with Dolly Parton and Islands.

0: Party on American Top 40 and a song written by Barry Robin and Morris Gibb. Islands in the Stream. It moves up a notch to number 5 in our survey. Coming up, the 4 biggest hits in the USA.
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0: 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At number 4 for a second week is the first hit for Spandau Ballet. It's True.

0: Landau Ballet, one of 22 foreign acts in our countdown this week. They stay at number 4 for the second week in a row. Third week in the top 10 with True. The numbers get smaller as the hits get bigger.
1: Number 3.
0: This big hit is from an album that's been at number 1 for 12 weeks. The album is Synchronicity, the band The Police, and their song at number 3 is King of Pain.

0: the seventh top 40 hit for the Police. They're at number 3, second week in a row, with that hit song out of the Synchronicity album, which this week is still at number 1. There's a woman in the countdown who had a disagreement with her managers. She thought she was a rock singer. They thought she was a country singer. You can decide who was right when we hear her first number 1 song. It's coming up.
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7: We're up to a classic American Top 40 Extra from 1983. It's by the British new wave duo Naked Eyes, who lost its lead singer, Pete Byrne, after a brief illness. Pete and his college friend Rob Fisher joined a group called Neon back in 1979, along with two members of the upcoming duo Tears for Fears. Then Pete and Rob left in 1982 to form Naked Eyes, and starting in 1983, they'd go on to score 4 top 40 hits, including their biggest, which peaked at number 8 in April of that year, Always Something There to Remind Me.

0: singing lead with the duo Naked Eyes. That's the late Pete Byrne with Always Something There to Remind Me, a classic American Top 40 extra from 1983.
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2: American Top 40. I'm Casey Kasem. Here's the Australian group founded and led by two men, Graham Russell and Russell Hitchcock. This band's current hit is at number 2 for a second week. With Making Love Out of Nothing at All, here's Air Supply.

Water Supply on American Top 40 at number 2 again this week. Their 10th consecutive Top 40 hit, Making Love Out of Nothing at All. Well, now we're up to the number 1 song in the land. It's by the woman who thought she was a rock singer while her managers thought she was a country singer. She's the 32-year-old recording artist from Wales, Bonnie Tyler. And here's the story she told us. Bonnie first started singing when she was a teenager. Her biggest influences were bluesy rock singers like Janis Joplin and Tina Turner. She also loved the Motown sound and the soul sound of the 60s. Her big break came in 1976 when she was offered a recording contract, but it wasn't exactly tailored to fit. She says, quote, "I was singing raunchy rock songs, but the managers who signed me were country rock songwriters. Still, it was a great opportunity for me, although it wasn't quite the music I wanted to do." Well, Bonnie told us the first few years worked out well because they were able to compromise on songs. But then Bonnie says, "They wanted me to go more and more country. I like some country music, but it wasn't the kind of material I was best suited for. I couldn't put my heart into it, and I couldn't convince them. So I had to wait for my contract to run out. When I told them I wasn't going to re-sign, they said, 'Are you sure? We think you're doing the wrong thing.'" Well, Bonnie's contract ran out about 2 years ago, and it was like starting all over again. She had to find herself a new manager and a new record deal. She says she sifted through hundreds of songs, finding the ones she wanted to sing, and then recorded demos. Finally, the CBS label became interested in her new rock direction, one she chose for herself, as she sings the number one song in the USA for the 3rd consecutive week, Bonnie Tyler and Total Eclipse of the Heart.

Bonnie Tyler at number one for a third consecutive week with Total Eclipse of the Heart. And there you have them, the 40 most popular records in America, determined by Billboard magazine for the week ending October 15th, 1983. American Top 40 is produced in Hollywood by ABC Watermark. Executive producer, Tom Rhimes. Producer, Don Bastani. With Matt Wilson, Meryl Schindler, Daryl Morton, Dana Schwartzwalder,

0: Renee Jean Hill, Aaron DeRye, Paul Libeskind, and Ron Shapiro. I'm Casey Kasem. Join me next week, and again, we'll count down the 40 most popular songs in the USA. Till then, keep your feet in the ground and keep reaching for the stars.
1: 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Special thanks to Kalila Dawkins, Rob Durkee, Pete Battistini, Scott Lakefield, Mike Savage, Michael Cross, Dave Nunez, and of course, the legend where the countdown began, Casey Kasem.
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The best music of all time, right here on 107.9 WSRZ. Well, today is October 11th. On this day back in 1975, Saturday Night Live debuted on NBC. On this day, 1983, Lionel Richie released his second solo album, Can't Slow Down. That's the one with Hello, Stuck on You, All Night Long. And on this day, 1984, Space Shuttle Challenger astronaut Dr. Kathy Sullivan became the first U.S. woman to walk in space.

0: 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But you can also stream it exclusively on Disney Plus and Hulu. All those great performances from, well, Goo Goo Dolls and Weezer and Smashing Pumpkins were there. Kenny Chesney, Zara Larsson, and a whole ton more. So, yeah, get to it now.
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2: Light winds and heavy thunderstorms for the day in the area, with the high temperature reaching 82 degrees and dropping to 69 degrees tonight. Expect sunny conditions again, finally, tomorrow. The high and low, 88 and 67 degrees. I'm Brian Black with your weather report.
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Suncoast Greatest Hits, 107.9 WSRZ. Just a heads up, Halloween is on a Saturday this year, which is pretty cool for parties, although some of them could get a little rough. Some friends of ours lived on the other end of town. They would throw a Halloween party every year, and those did get a little bit out of hand. We weren't there the out-of-hand years. It's not our fault. Just saying. But, yeah, when it's actually on a Saturday, you got the kids coming by and all the candy, all the sugar, whatever else goes on, it's going to be fun.

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1079 WSRZ. They caught the crossword bandit. This guy was coming into bars, ordering a few drinks, doing a crossword puzzle, and then he just leave, and they recognized him from social media and set up a sting operation. When he walked out on his $14 bill, they got him.

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3: Light winds and heavy thunderstorms for the day in the area, with the high temperature reaching 82 degrees and dropping to 69 degrees tonight. Expect sunny conditions again, finally, tomorrow. The high and low, 88 and 67 degrees. I'm Brian Black with your weather report.
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The best music of all time, right here on 107.9 WSRZ. All right, some famous birthdays today include Jane Krakowski from The Unbreakable Kimmy Schmidt. She is 58 today. Joan Cusack from SNL and a bunch of other stuff. She is 64. Steve Young, retired quarterback, is 65. David Morris Brutal from The Green Mile. He also is Dr. Jack Morrison on Seen Elsewhere. He is 73. Daryl Hall from Hall & Oates is 80. Yo!

0: 1079 WSRZ, the Suncoast's greatest hits. You know, I had to get my birthday list from 2 years ago. So I had to do the math in my head. Luckily, I could add 2 years right away when I was reading those. But what strikes me is back in October of 2024, there were Crocs for dogs coming out. I don't know, did they ever come out? Did they ever become a thing? Are they popular among dogs? Are dogs following Crocs for dogs on social media?
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0: The best music of all time, right here on 107.9 WSRZ. Well, this hit the news this week. A groom accidentally said his bride's name as her sister's name during their wedding ceremony. To be fair, their names are very close. Bride's name is Emma. Sister's name is Emily. The bigger question is, why do the parents name their kids, their daughters, with such similar names?
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3: Light winds and heavy thunderstorms for the day in the area, with the high temperature reaching 82 degrees and dropping to 69 degrees tonight. Expect sunny conditions again, finally, tomorrow. The high and low, 88 and 67 degrees. I'm Brian Black with your weather report.
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She said she would do the one maybe somewhere between 10 and 12 minutes. She added a little oil, a little red wine vinegar, salt. She said it was good.

0: 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All right, being Sunday and all, I'm gonna run. I will talk to you tomorrow. Coming up, more music from Bengals, also Queen, and Richard Marx is next.
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4: Light winds and heavy thunderstorms for the day in the area, with the high temperature reaching 82 degrees and dropping to 69 degrees tonight. Expect sunny conditions again, finally, tomorrow. The high and low, 88 and 67 degrees. I'm Brian Black with your weather report.
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0: 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What a cute story. 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
4: Light winds and heavy thunderstorms for the day in the area, with the high temperature reaching 82 degrees and dropping to 69 degrees tonight. Expect sunny conditions again, finally, tomorrow. The high and low, 88 and 67 degrees. I'm Brian Black with your weather report.
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2: I love this. Reese's is doing this contest. It's called the Tricky or Treatiest Street in America. And Christina Ricci and Kathy Najimy are going to choose the winner out of 150 streets throughout America. Sounds like fun, right?

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1: Queen, and another one bites the dust. Hey, it's Delana. Thanks for hanging out with me on your Sunday. 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Top of the hour.
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4: Light winds and heavy thunderstorms for the day in the area, with the high temperature reaching 82 degrees and dropping to 69 degrees tonight. Expect sunny conditions again, finally, tomorrow. The high and low, 88 and 67 degrees. I'm Brian Black with your weather report.
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1: 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And Prince came up, Purple Rain. 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

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The perfect prize to entertain with our friends at Ghirardelli Chocolates. I want to tell you about it. I'll play a couple songs and I'll fill you in.

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3: Light winds and heavy thunderstorms for the day in the area, with the high temperature reaching 82 degrees and dropping to 69 degrees tonight. Expect sunny conditions again, finally, tomorrow. The high and low, 88 and 67 degrees. I'm Brian Black with your weather report.
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Hey, it's Delana with you. And tomorrow morning, David and Meredith are back. They're going to fire up Hurry Up headlines at 7:10 and 8:10. 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

0: Florida's greatest hits, 107.9 WSRZ. Michael Jackson, Don't Stop to Get Enough. Have you seen the small little baby pumpkins? They were on sale the other day, and I got, I don't know, it was like three for a dollar or something like that. And I had them at my house, and my sister asked me if I was going to carve them. And I'm like, I can't even hardly hold them in my hand. How am I going to carve them? But you know what? I thought maybe I'll use a Sharpie and draw little faces on them.
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Journey Open Arms, a professing your love song. You're with Mark Coppola and Bonnie Tyler, throwing it back to the 80s, holding out for a hero from the Streets of Fire movie soundtrack.

0: Suncoast Greatest Hits, 107.9 WSRZ. It's a Def Leppard, Pour Some Sugar on Me. I hear they're going to be touring with the Goo Goo Dolls, who recently played our iHeartRadio Music Festival in Vegas. The Goo Goo Dolls did. Now, you can stream that on Hulu and Disney Plus right now. Coming up in just a couple of moments here, Madonna, Aerosmith, and a solo Beatle.
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That's the $3 billion band. One of the first bands to hit that. And a lot of that money was made from the ABBA Museum. That impressed the Rolling Stones, so they did it too. Tears for Fears.

0: 107.9 WSRZ. It's Pat Benatar, Heartbreaker. She and her husband, Neil Giraldo, are Rock and Roll Hall of Famers. That's coming up again. November 14th, they're going to be inducting Phil Collins as a solo artist. Also, Oasis, Iron Maiden, and Billy Idol and Steve Stevens. That's Billy's guitarist. In fact, LA's so happy about it that they're naming the 13th, Friday the 13th, Billy Idol Day.
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